Whereupon I proceeded to take that mitten full of the deadly yellow snow crystals and rub it all into his beady little eyes with a vigorous circular motion hitherto unknown to the people in this area, but destined to take the place of the mud shark in your mythology. Here it goes now, the circular motion, rub it!

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Great googly moogly. 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And rightly so, because the deadly yellow snow crystals had deprived him of his sight. And he stood up

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No, wait, the day before. Finally got a ride with a preacher man who asked, were you bound on such a cold, dark afternoon? As we drove on through the rain, as he listened, I explained, and he left me

0: This is Top of the Pops. Well, now let's have a word with the zombies. Now, you fellas have spent as much time in America as just about anyone on the pop scene. Do you find the fan reaction very different over there?
1: Well, I think we're more popular in America, so obviously the fans go more wild, but there are more of them. As far as concert audiences, we played in Montgomery to 20,000, Jacksonville to two audiences of 20,000 each. Places like this, you know, 10,000 was quite a common audience. And so when you get more people together, you get wilder reactions.
0: Oh, which is great.
1: They do wilder things. They've all got cars and they follow you. One, two girls follow us. How many? Sort of hundreds of miles. I don't know how many miles it was.
2: 500 miles.
0: Why didn't you stop, you fools?
1: We never thought. No, but they're very sort of, when they get an idea in their head, they're very persistent about following it through.
0: Do you find this business of them taking over sort of whole hotel floors?
1: Chicago, we were thrown out of two hotels in 3 days.
2: Yeah, it's all very dodgy.
1: Because, I mean, not through any

0: wrong done on their part, but it's just that they were causing a disturbance in the hotel. And
1: do you think that's all a bit nutty on their part? Well, tell them they're listening.
2: No, not at all.
1: Oh, you love it.
2: Oh, we love it.
1: No, carry on booking
2: as long
1: up
2: as they
1: hotels.
2: Don't put us in jail, that's all right.
1: Yes, well, enough of this rubbish. How about another song? Will you still love me tomorrow, fellas?
3: Of course.

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1: It should be a while before I see Dr. Death, so it would sure be nice if I could get my breath. Well, I'm not the crying nor the whining kind till I hear the whistle of the 309.

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0: 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Ihr hört Mrs. Pepsteins Welt.
1: My name is Aygül. I'm a singer, a music producer, beatmaker, beatboxer, also director and blogger, so to say. And yes, I'm based in Vienna. I live with my partner, Patti Avish. Patti, it's your time.
2: My turn, yes. I am a poet, a visual artist, street artist. I met Aygül 8 years ago, and this is how my artistic career actually started, because before I was studying at Vienna Economics University. And it was like more hobby-like. And then Aygül came into my life and she showed me that actually art can be a career. And it was fascinating and inspirational. And this is how I started writing lyrics for Aygül and developing as an artist.
0: Okay, Aygül, can you please give me a short summary of how you developed music as a child with opera singing from self-taught producer now? So maybe a short summary, and then what is music for you today?
1: I was probably 7 years old. I was professional opera singer because it was my dream, kind of dream. And yes, until I discovered beatbox video from one little German boy, and I realized that wow, voice is more just being like just singing, and you can actually experiment with different sounds, and you can be just one girl orchestra, so to say. And it became my hobby, like, but still I was doing opera whilst I started beatboxing. And my mom told me, hey, maybe you go to a battle, because we had battles already in our city. And gradually I started to winning. I saw the reaction of the audience and I was so obsessed, because comparing with the opera audience, where everyone is really like,
0: polite,
1: so to say. Yes,
2: holding back,
1: but comparing with the battles where people are so loud, so supportive, I realized that this is what I want to be, like being on different stage, singing or creating for another audience. And then I find out about live looping and gradually started getting into music production. But it's all started with a cappella music. But a cappella music actually showed me how to create

0: by yourself?
1: Yes, yes, I did. Even though I was studying in Vienna Conservatorium, it wasn't enough for me because it was a little bit slow. With YouTube, you can be much faster. Yes.
2: And I did is a very like it was fascinating, quite a nerd. For example, I was watching Instagram and videos, and she was nearby watching tutorials
1: all the time.
2: And I was like, wow, this is dedication and love. This is a real passion, because otherwise you wouldn't spend that much time watching tutorials.
1: But that's the reason probably I didn't learn German, because I spent all my days just learning music production from zero, literally, because I was watching tutorials like 8 hours a day minimum and practicing, because I was really a fan of music creating.
0: When did Patti cross your path?
2: Yes, it was 10 years ago, approximately 2015, the end of 2015. I was introduced by our mutual friend, and Aygül was looking for an author for her lyrics. Mm-hmm. And as I mentioned back then, I was writing poetry during the lectures, just for myself, you know. Mm-hmm. And then Aygül asked me to show something, and I showed, and it was a funny, funny poem about bamboo.
1: Dying bamboo.
2: That died, yes, because I'm not very good with bamboo plants. And Aygül was like, okay, let's do something. And we met, and the first hook we wrote together, Aygül was doing music, and this is how it usually worked. Aygül creates music, and we're jamming. I just write whatever comes to mind. And the first hook we wrote was "When the World is About to End, Take My Hand." Mm-hmm. And this became our actually first song that we released.

0: I still remember this moment when Patty came up with this beautiful phrase, and we started to kiss each other's hands, like, yes, we found it. We found something really special.
1: Yeah.
0: Even though we were like friends.
1: But we were together, yes.
0: Yes.
1: So we were just colleagues. But you know how it goes.
2: How did it came to a romantic partnership?
0: We were friends. I mean, Patty doesn't like this word for us.
1: I always say we were colleagues. We were never friends. But it was much deeper, because like when you create something together so intimate and special, you dive deep into the depth of souls, discussing philosophy, everything spiritual and stuff.
0: Yeah, I think first 6 months we just talked, just to find these points of connections between us, the topics we like both, and yeah, that's probably it was like the bridge. We basically built a bridge between us, and the most fascinating thing is that we were writing songs about love, and love started happening between us, like the same way it was written in the lyrics. That's why we believe in manifestation.
2: Okay, so actually the music told you to be together,
0: yes,
2: as a couple.
0: Yes.
1: I would say that we like invested the energy into the lyrics and music, and since I go repeating it all the time like a prayer or mantra, mm-hmm. I think this is how we believe that this is how it comes to life.
0: Yeah, but also I think we were created for each other too.
1: Because there was an instant connection.
0: Yes, yes.
1: There was an instant connection, and like a year after we worked together, we realized it was very sudden for both of us. Like, what? What is that? Mm. And the rest is us being here.
2: Maybe you can describe me a little bit how you both work together. Take me to a daily journey of your work.
0: Yes. We're trying to implement routine of creating, but we're still struggling with that, because we're like waiting for a muse. But now we are more like sitting in my studio and also discussing a lot of things that we want to talk about in our music. And I just showing some demos where I am singing on not existing language, so to say.
1: It's like imaginative language of English, in English sounding, so to say. It used to be different, but up until last month, I will describe the previous process, and then I will describe what it is now. It used to be like I come in I do studio, and she plays me demos. And we discuss, and then she continues working on the music, and I nearby writing whatever comes to mind by everything we discussed. Now, I started to be part of lyric writing process, and this became very interesting fusion, because this way Aygül now can say more what she wants to say to the world lyrics-wise, and I'm there as a supportive element. It became a collaboration again, and I'm very proud of Aygül for starting writing poetry, and I love her poetry very much.
0: I have a great teacher.
2: On stage, Aygül, you are alone?
0: That's yes, right. I'm alone, yeah.
2: The performance is alone.
0: Yes, but sometimes I'm just taking Patty's hand and invite her on the stage, because I also love these moments when we are together on the stage, just dancing, kissing, and people are screaming, and it feels like our wedding all the time, every time. Like, we are just celebrating ourselves, our love, and we also inspire other people, I guess.
1: For me, it is a very special moment when Aygül invites me on stage. It used to be for the song Nobody Will Mind. The song was created by this when Aygül moved to Austria, from a homophobic country. It was very like revelational that it's more or less safer here to hold your partner's hand, and that nobody will mind. And even though it's still like problematic for some people, but in comparison, it was very like a fresh air. And Agir always says that her country was not always homophobic, that it became like this. And it's important to fight for our rights. And this is like where it becomes political and activistic during her concerts, to remind people that all this right-wing mood in Austria, in Germany, that we need to, yes, to be loud and to fight for what we have, and to fight for more. Yes, and this is when Julia invited me on stage. And for me, it was very inspirational to be this, to experience this queer joy, because queer joy is important. And it's important to show that there is a space for queer joy, that this, that we exist and we love and we experience joy, and taking up space, basically. This is how I feel when we are on stage, both of us.
2: For me, your music, Aigul, feels very strong and very intense. The older you get, or the more I listen to your music from former times and how it sounds now, is it maybe a kind of a mirror how you feel also? Is it something you feel also to be strong and intense?
0: I think so too. Yeah, Katia, you are completely right, because I also, with new sound, especially with the album we are working right now, the sound is even more darker and deeper, because I was probably afraid to explore this side of myself, and I started to get into deeper and darker topics as well, because my whole life I wanted to be like positive, a very good girl, so to say, but now I'm trying to embrace my, I don't know, even sexiness, I don't know. Yeah, and this is reflection how I feel right now. And that's why the album will be really fluid regarding genre, because I also embracing this part of me in music, because I came from opera, but I always was shy to show this opera voice. Then I realized, no, this is my strength I can use and create something completely new and still sound interesting stuff.

0: Yeah, in your latest video, it's called Inside. It's a song about passion and long-time relationship and also sexiness. Can you tell me more about the video and the song and the story behind?
1: Yes, the song was created by this fantasy of a person. I don't know, when we fall in love, I feel like we project a lot of things onto the person, what we need ourselves, for example. And this attention, this craving, I think it's about that, the exploration of this craving when you stop existing in a way, you dissolve into this craving, which is a part of falling in love. But it can be destructive. And this is like about the destructive part of when you lose yourself. Yeah, and the person just exists in you and you don't even hear yourself. It's just them.
2: Yes. And about the video, was directed by amazing, talented director Sabrina Norte. She wrote this storyline about love triangle. So me as a main character in this video, I'm struggling there between two relationships, like my real relationships and relationships from my imagination. It's really strong topic because feeling of love can come to you even if you are in relationships, long-term relationships, and sometimes it's really destructive. And yeah, we also wanted to show that there is a different shades of love as well. When you can be obsessed or like haunted by another person, even if you are in love with with your main partner.
1: And even if you don't want to be obsessed or in love, it's just there and you kind of lose control and it affects you and affects your life, real life. And it's kind of somehow about losing your mind in a way. Like how Aygül sings, I ended up losing my mind, and this is how it feels.
0: The aesthetic of the video reminds on the series Euphoria. Was that intended? And maybe you can tell me one or two things about the work with Sabrina.
2: That's true. Aesthetic really reminds us as well about Euphoria. I think it's because generally, the direction of movies right now, movie industry right now, because like even TV shows or movies, most of them started to look like music videos, you know. And honestly, I'm really inspired by Euphoria visually. Sabrina Norte also she wanted to add this vibe of Euphoria, especially when we showed imagine relationships. So because it's not existing world, and it's very, very, very first time when I worked with a huge team of professionals, and we did this shooting during my birthday.
1: Yes, of course.
2: Because it was only the day when everyone could work. But it was really tough because on my birthday, we shoot scenes with my, so to say, real partner, with amazing actress. Her name is Albina. She's my best friend. But it was really tough because we both are actresses because we graduated one theatrical college. But still, like, it was so intense. I cried there and I was like, wow, what a gift I gave myself for a birthday to experience. Yes, because it was really, really painful topic.
1: They filmed fighting scenes on the first
2: yes.
1: day.
2: Yeah.
1: On the second day, it was already imaginative relationship. It was nice, sweet, slow.
2: Yeah.
1: But on the day, yes, it was only fighting and
0: What is the importance of music videos nowadays? But because some artists, they just got reels of a few seconds. I think it's really a decision to say, okay, we put money into this. So how do you think, how important are music videos nowadays?
2: Honestly, not really important, unfortunately, because now it's era of short content, and mm-hmm. it makes sense that people now are prioritizing short content mm-hmm. because the impact are better. Impact is better, and it's much cheaper. So, I mean, it's you don't need to pay anyone to create selfie video for TikTok, but. When I was growing, I was watching MTV and in general, when I'm creating music, I have visuals all the time and I don't know what comes first, visual or music, because these two are not separated for me. That's why I will continue to invest money, I think, for music videos. Because just for me, it's really inspirational. And it was always a dream to create a visual story with my own music.
0: And I think it's another way of representation.
2: True.
0: Yeah. What are your most popular, beloved music videos? Maybe name one or two.
2: By other artists?
0: By other artists?
2: Yes, Sev de Lisa's videos are incredibly cool because Sev de Lisa is also like one of the main inspiration for me. And visually, she's an icon for me. Also, my biggest inspiration is Woodkid. He does 3D videos as well, and very cinematic. And in general, like, I feel world needs more music videos with queer people, with women as main characters. That's why it's our job, I guess.
0: Inside is the first single, I guess, from your upcoming album. So what can we...
2: Second one, yes.
0: What can we expect?
2: We decided to drop a song every 2 or 3 months. So the next one will be released on the 26th of September. A very, very, very special song, because this song about us. Of course, like every song about us, Patty and me, almost every. But this one is really, really special. Yeah, a song called Found.
0: Mm-hmm.
2: Patty.
1: And the song is about us, how we found each other.
2: Yeah.
1: The first lyrics goes, I searched the entire world until I found you. Mm-hmm. And this is how it felt when I met Aygül. Even though now we're talking now that we met each other when we were young. I was 24. And Aygül was 22, because I was thinking that I was looking for Aygül my whole life. Back then it felt like it. And now I'm like, oh, okay. I met Aygül and I was young, and this is a gift. So yeah, the song is about how I was searching.
2: We have a hook where it's changing all the time. You found me, I found you. You found me, I found you. So, and it will be a dancing song and very, very electronic, but at the same time, really gentle and soft.
1: Aygül's voice is very soft there, I feel.
2: Yeah.
1: And very soothing. And again, speaking about representation of queer love, my art is also very like queer love and joy oriented.
2: Mm-hmm.
1: I like how it's in this song also the topic. Mm-hmm. To show that this is how our love looks like. And now when Aygül sings the song, I go on stage during this song. Not Nobody Will Mind anymore, but this one. To dance and feel this free spirit that we can do it here and in the safe space of the concert. And after the last concert, a couple came to me and said, thank you for what you do for the queer couples representation. And this is so interesting how we having this audience and voice, we are the representation. And it's so interesting to think about it, because for me, other people are representation, and for other people, we can be this representation of love.
2: Yes. And in general, like, album is representation of different shades of love. Every song has a color. Some of them will be really dark, some of them will be really light, and I think the next single will be really, really light. I for me, it has orange and pink colors. I don't know how to explain, but when I create music, I see colors. And so it will be really colorful and really, really beautiful.
0: This was already my last question. So if you want to adjust something, feel free to adjust.
1: I just wanted to add that it's a privilege to talk about what we talk about and to be open, how we are open, because I wasn't open until 2022. And since then, I started really creating not queer-coded music, but really openly queer. And Inside is the first music video that became a statement of Aigul's openness. And because it's still very scary sometimes to be open, and our existence was made political, and it's still a privilege to be very open about very vulnerable parts of yourself. And artists are actually sharing their vulnerable parts. And in our case, it happened to be queer love. Yes. And yeah, I wanted to add this.

folks. Thank you very much for having us out here tonight. It's been a great birthday with you out here. It's the last song we're gonna play for you right now. Yes, it is. I've been playing this song for about, I think all my life. There's a big story I can tell you right now, but I'm gonna make it a small one after all. I said we got a whole lot of great guitar players in history. I'd like to play this one too. One of the greatest. Folks, it was like a great spirit coming down from the sky. And if I may, folks, this one

Peter Van Bogart for you on the Hammond organ right now. 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

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We got a thing. You know what? 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

0: Aber Istanbul.
1: Good old Freddie King, another one of them guys who did all that fantastic music, didn't live long enough really to enjoy it and reap the benefits, I suppose, but we try and keep it alive, and their legacy, they'll never come again. This next song, Nigel wrote this one, Cool Down.

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You got your radio turned out way too low. 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